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Hello, comrades, and welcome to the show. Coming to you from the ballroom, this is There Goes That Song Again. 90 minutes of music of the 1920s, 30s, and 40s. My name is Gregory Bashara. I'll be with you for the next hour and a half, sharing those

And we're starting today in 1939 with three numbers from July 12th of that year, beginning with Glenn Miller and the orchestra with Ray Eberle singing Over the Rainbow.

Lions in the Orchestra with Ridin' and Jivin' from July 12, 1939. Before that, Sweet and Lowdown with Louis Prima and the New Orleans Gang, also from July 12, 1939, as was the first tune in that set. Glenn Miller in the Orchestra with Over the Rainbow. Ray Everly was singing on that one, and it's 12 minutes now after 7. 12-7. That's what's today, right? Or 7-12? Yeah, 7. I don't know, whatever. 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And we play music of the 1920s, 30s, and 40s here every Sunday between 7 o'clock and 8:30. So if you have requests or anything like that, the number here is 242-5002. Or you can email me at zazu@sastel.net. Z-A-Z-U at sastel.net. Our first birthday today is Oscar Greeley Clendenning Hammerstein II. Oscar Hammerstein. He was born July 12, 1895, died in August of 1960. The lyricist or librettist with a couple of famous duos. We're going to start with one of those famous duos, Hammerstein and Kern, Jerome Kern. He wrote a couple of tunes. The first two tunes these two did together. And the next one, or the last one, will be with Rodgers and Hammerstein. So, let's see, this is Guy Lombardo and his Royal Canadians with Mert Curtis, not one of the Lombardo boys, doing the singing from December 27th, 1939. This is All the Things You Are.

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I'm a starry and vaguely discontented, like a nightingale without a song to sing. But why should I have a suffering fever, or when I know it isn't a suffering? 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

0: 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So I might as well be a supper.
1: The unmistakable voice of Jerry Colonna. That was It Might As Well Be Spring, written by Rodgers and Hammerstein. That was from 1954, but my alternative was a real Icaroo number, a real Icaroo version of that by Swingin' Sway with Sammy Kay. So, any opportunity I have to play Jerry Colonna, I'm going for it. Same thing with Una Mae Carlisle. She sang Can't Help Loving That Man. That was a Hammerstein and Kern tune, and it was recorded on July 22nd, 1941. And we started off with All the Things You Are, another one by Jerome Kern, with words by Oscar Hammerstein. That was recorded December 27th, 1939, by Guy Lombardo and the Royal Canadians, with Mert Curtis doing the singing. And Oscar Hammerstein was born July 12th, 1895, and he croaked in 1960. Our next birthday is Will Bradley, who was born Wilbur Schwichtenberg on July 12th, 1912. He died in July of 1989. We have him here with his orchestra, the Will Bradley Orchestra, from September 7th, 1941. Ray McKinley's the vocalist on this one. It's called Man, That's Groovy.

This expression is Harlem's own. Man, that's groovy. When Sendin' Sam begins to jam, lays down a solid beat. When they say ow, you know.

0: The Horace Henderson Orchestra with Do Re Mi. That was recorded July 12th, 1940, as was the previous tune, Who, with the Gene Krupa Orchestra. And we began that set with Man, That's Groovy, with the Will Bradley Orchestra, recorded September 7th, 1941. Will Bradley was born on July 12th, 1912, died in July of 1989. Ray McKinley was the vocalist on that one, by the way. And it's time for the commercial, so do hang in there. I'll be right back.
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0: Yeah, here, there goes that song again. We're not acting. This is for real. And really, our next birthday is Alfred Lane, a cornet player who was born in New Orleans on July 12, 1895. He died in March of 1957. He could have been with the original Dixieland Jazz Band, but he missed out on it. And I could find only one recording of his. When it was his birthday last time, I had to play the same one, which it's just fine, but still, it's kind of what might have been for Alfred Lane. Anyway, this is from May 1920, and it's Alfred Lane playing cornet with Jimmy Durante's Jazz Band. And this is Why Cry Blues.

McKinney's Cotton Pickers. And if it wasn't obvious from what you heard, that was called Stop Kidding, brackets, Neck Bones and Sauerkraut, close brackets. That was from July 12th, 1928. Before that, from July 12th, 1926, Al Handler and his Alamo Cafe Orchestra with Mandy. And we started off with Why Cry Blues, Jimmy Durante's jazz band from May of 1920. Alfred Lane was playing cornet on that, and he was born July 12th, 1895. He died in March of 1957. And our next birthday is sax player Sam the Man Taylor, who was born July 12th, 1916. He died in October of 1990. We have him here with Doc Wheeler and his Sunset Orchestra from March 30th, 1942. And this is Who Threw the Whiskey in the Well?

0: Now, old man Slaughter had a daughter who was doomed to single life.
1: Oh, yeah?
0: When a local yokel spoke, the gal had a spell.
1: Do tell.
0: Till a single glass of water made a siren of the daughter. Now, who threw the whiskey in the well, huh?

Uncle Zeke was so roomy that he was lame. And he hobbled on his crutches to the well-known well. Now he's stronger than Buck Rogers, and he pitches for the Dodgers. Tell me.

0: That was the Canadian Crosby. That's what they call him. Dick Todd, who I think was born in Calgary. There was a faraway look in your eye. That was from July 12th, 1938. Before that, actual Bing Crosby with It's Been a Long, Long Time. He recorded that with the Les Paul Trio on July 12th, 1945. And we began that set with Who Threw the Whiskey in the Well with Doc Wheeler and his Sunset Orchestra, with the Hardaway Four and Doc Wheeler singing. But we're more interested in one of the tenor sax players on that, Sam Taylor, who was born July 12, 1916. He died in October of 1990. Last Sunday, a four-month-old baby, Ahmed Maarouf Zaid, died after Zio soldiers refused to open a gate blocking the main entrance to his village west of Ramallah. That delayed his access to urgent medical care. So there was an ambulance waiting on the other side. He suffered a cardiac arrest in the Deir Ahmar refugee camp near Ramallah. His parents called the Red Cross or the Red Crescent. They were supposed to pick him up in an ambulance. All he had to do was cross the checkpoint, but the Zio IOF terrorists wouldn't let the baby cross. And they finally got it. Well, they wouldn't let him cross right away. And they waited long enough for the four-month-old Ahmed to die by the time he got to the hospital. And there was another airstrike on Saturday in northern Gaza, and a couple of people were recovered from the town of Beit Lahia. Bilal Hussein Abu Rabeh, age 46, was a strawberry farmer. Another victim there was Hamza Imad Hamduna. He was 20 years old. And Zio attacks across Gaza on Monday killed at least six Palestinians. As the IOF continues its violations of the U.S.-backed ceasefire deal, and on Tuesday, Zio terrorists murdered an aid worker, Mohammed Al-Wadi. He's 57 years old. He was the director of the public relations for the Egyptian Relief Committee in Gaza. And the Zio's murdered him about 2 hours before the Egypt versus Argentina football match, and killed three other people, including two kids who were just playing football just before that. They were aged 10 and 8. And Al-Wahidi was a respected community elder who worked to resolve disputes, feed those in need, and bring joy by organizing public screenings of World Cup matches. So he brought giant screens, organized that to happen. And I saw images of this. It was just incredible, like masses of people packed among the rubble watching big screens to see the football game. And because he was someone who was bringing joy and some kind of humanity and regular life to people in Gaza, the Zios murdered him. That was Mohammed Al-Wahidi. The kids who were killed were 8-year-old Fadi and 10-year-old Abd Allah Al-Diri. And on Wednesday, another horrific act of terrorism, a Palestinian driver delivering aid to Gaza, Ahmed Nasser Salim, was shot in the head at close range shortly after his convoy entered Gaza to deliver food from the World Central Kitchen. So he drove in there. The Zio terrorist, surrounded him, told him to raise his hands. So he came out of his truck, and one of them just shot him right in the head. Then they said that he was trying to drive into them or something like that, or attack them somehow. It was just completely absurd. On Wednesday, at least 9 Palestinians were killed in Israeli attacks in Gaza City and Khan Yunis. And also on Wednesday, Israeli soldiers shot and killed a 6-year-old child, Abdul Rahman Rafiq Badwan. He was playing in the rubble of his family's destroyed home in the Al Zaytun neighborhood of Gaza City, and the Zios just shot him. And on Saturday, someone, while gathering firewood for his wheelchair-bound father, 22-year-old Amr Hani Abu Shabab, was slaughtered in a Zio terrorist drone strike in Khan Yunis in southern Gaza. And today, the Zio slaughtered a 9-year-old girl, Tala Abu Matar, in central Gaza. And 4 other people were killed in a terror strike at a forge in Gaza City. the ceasefire is a joke. The genocide has not slowed down at all. Since the ceasefire was announced, at least three Palestinians have been killed every day. One of them has been a child. So that's quite a record. Anyway, time for the commercials. Please hang in there. I'll be back presently, as soon as I get this thing going here.
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6: And you are listening to CFCR Community Radio in Saskatoon. The show is called There Goes That Song Again, music of the 1920s, 30s, and 40s. And I guess today not everything is gloom and doom. Notorious warmongering swamp creature Lindsey Graham waddled down to hell earlier today. There's a downside, which is his was about the only voice I would imitate really on this show. I'm just like reading quotes from him, and his Lindsey Graham accent was something of an amusing endeavor for me. But I think I like what Caitlin Johnstone said about it, that, there's one bit of good news today. I'm paraphrasing. Lindsey Graham died today, and no matter what else happens, they can't take that away from us. All right, we've got another birthday. I think this is the last one. It's trumpet player Rusty Dedrick. He was born July 12th, 1918. He died on Christmas Day, 2009. We've got him here with the Claude Thornhill Orchestra in the brass section. So there are three trumpet players on this, but they really belt it out. This is music by Brahms. The Hungarian Dance number 5, as I said, Claude Thornhill Orchestra with Rusty Dedrick on trumpet, and music by Brahms.

Spring It in the Summer and She'll Fall. That was the Rhythmic Eight with an instrumental, which would have sounded a lot more clever had there been a vocalist on that. That was from July 12th, 1929. That was preceded by Greta Keller with So Little Time from July 12th, 1938, and Claude Thornhill and the orchestra with Hungarian Dance No. 5 by Brahms from March 10th, 1941. And one of the trumpet players on that was Lyle Dedrick, known as Rusty Dedrick, who was born on the 12th of July, 1918. He died in December of 2009. Our next number is That's Just My Way of Forgetting You with the Jean Goldcat Orchestra, or as I like to say, the Jean Goldcat Orchestra. This one is from July 12th, 1928. And I can't remember. Yeah, That's Just My Way of Forgetting You. I can't remember if I said the title or not. I believe I just did.

Jimmy Rogers, and he's in the jailhouse now, number two. That was from July 12, 1930. Before that, from July 12, 1929, Jelly Roll Morton's Red Hot Peppers and Tank Town Bump. And we began that set with That's Just My Way of Forgetting You, sung by Jean Napier, or Gene Napier, with the Gene Goldcat Orchestra, or the Jean Goldcat Orchestra, from July 12, 1928. Here's Ina Ray Hutton and her Mellow Dears, with Ina Ray Hutton and Ruth Bradley. The liner notes aren't sure who exactly is singing on this, but they're taking a shot at it and saying it's both of them. This is from July 12, 1934. How is about tomorrow night?

Well, we're running kind of low on time now, so we'll cut off Bud Freeman and his gang playing Memories of You. That was from July 12, 1938. And we started that with Ina Ray Hutton and her Melodeers from July 12, 1934. And how's about tomorrow night? And that takes us to the end of another There Goes That Song Again for another week. Stick around for Thrice Removed. Thanks a lot for listening and for sharing part of your Sunday evening while you let me play these old tunes. Till next week, inshallah, this is Gregory Bashara saying so long and free Palestine.

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Oh, yeah, Saskatoon, you're listening to Thrice Removed. Let me try that again. Oh, yeah, Saskatoon, you're listening to Thrice Removed on CFCR 90.5 FM. I am your host, Brian, and Thrice Removed is 1 hour of open music between 8:30 and 9:30 every Sunday night. 8:35 and 9:30 this Sunday night. Yeah, hey, how's it going? As always, when I host alone, we're going to go for 1 hour of all Canadian content. We'll try and promote some younger bands and some newer music, and hopefully you learn something new. Find something you like. Don't turn the dial off if it's something you dislike, because we're going to go a couple different directions here today. Blues. Beautiful. Yeah. Brightness report is, I think still days are getting longer. I've never been much of an equinox guy. Yeah, I don't know. That's all I got to say on that. Let's get some songs down so I can kind of... My bike bell fell off my bicycle while I was coming down here. So I'm a little distracted by how I'm going to get that back on. The first time getting it on was like a two-person job. I know it sounds dumb. How does it take two people to put a bell on a bicycle? It's a complicated bell. But I'll get my faculties back here and we'll get back together right away. We're going to start with Blue Moon Marquee today. Gypsy Blues. I think I'm going to try and start every set with a song that I think Darby will think is a banger. So I might have to like shuffle the deck a bit as we go here. But here's Gypsy Blues, Blue Moon Marquee, Thrice Removed, CFCR 90.5.

Bell Plain there with Squared Up. Before that was Maggie's Hardware Store by the Devin Cuddy Band of, oh man, 5 days in May. Blue Rodeo fame. Devin Cuddy also playing a culinary event that I'm doing later this year, so get to see Devin Cuddy play with the Devin Cuddy Band, and hopefully he plays Maggie's Hardware Store, because I think that track was a banger. First song was Gypsy Blues by Blue Moon Marquee off the album Gypsy Blues. Been loving Blue Moon Marquee lately. Maybe I'll play some more of them, but I don't think I'll have time because I'm already running behind. All right, and again, we're going to continue with this. Hopefully we can start every set here with a banger. It'd be nice if every song was a banger, but like, let's live in the real world. This is Towers and Trees all the way from Quebec, Canada, with Montreal on Thrice Removed.

0: Mr. Zachary Lucky with Saskatchewan from his album of the same name. That was pretty. Sorry, just got a pause there. Before that was 1979 by Weather Ames, self-titled album. And starting that set off was Montreal by Towers and Trees from their album Broken Record. I'm 1 minute late stepping to commercials, but I'll talk to y'all when I get back.
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0: 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I'm your host, Brian. And Thrice Removed will continue to be 25 minutes of open music between 9:05 and 9:30 now. The rest of... not sure which one, but we both love Zach Lucky. Yeah, okay. Sorry, that derailed me a little bit. But we're just going to kind of... resituate ourselves, hop back in. Maybe a little, I'm going to shuffle the deck here and change the order of songs away from this beautiful flow I'd pre-planned. And just for the fun of it, let's go to Tall Pine. This is Jamie Como and the Crickled... oh my goodness. Friggin' talk much? Tall Pine, this is Jamie Como and the Crooked Teeth on Thrice Removed.

Time Forgot, Sam Poley and the Old Tomorrows. Before that was Tall Pine. That's, Jamie Como and the Crooked Teeth. Little two-song baby set there. And what are we going to do here? Let's slow down the pace again. We're doing a little fast, slow, fast. It's like a Nirvana song. Whoop. This is Muriel Buckley's song that came on when I was at the gym earlier today. And it is not gym music, but very good. Neon Blue by Muriel Buckley, thrice removed.

0: Key Club
1: by the RTs. Before that was The Place I Left Behind, Deep Dark Woods. And starting our last set off was Neon Blue by Muriel Buckley. Muriel Buckley. Unfortunately, that runs us out of time. And once again, I don't get to finish the set I planned. I'm getting worse and worse at accounting the correct amount of time. But hey, one of these weeks, I'll do a whole show just of the closing songs of the sets from the last month. Yeah. Thank you for tuning in, and I love you. We'll see you next week.
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0: Nicholas McCormick, a veteran of over 25 years on the airwaves of Saskatoon Community Radio. 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Tune in and drift away. That's right. Open Waters is on right now. It's just started a little bit later tonight. Is it Chance the Rapper the Rapper? And also Snotty Nose Res Kids. Very cool show at Sask Place. I'm going to play here from about 11:30 till about 12:15, 12:30, and we'll see what happens. But I'm going to do a little shuffle on my 10,000 song or 100,000 song playlist on Apple Music and see what happens. So enjoy this shuffle show on Open Waters on CFCR 90.5 FM. Talk to you in a bit. Here's some Mad Professor, which is going to pop up for us right now.
1: Ho ho ho ho ho ho ho ho ho ho ho ho ho ho ho ho ho ho ho ho ho ho ho ho ho ho ho ho ho ho ho ho ho ho ho ho ho ho ho ho ho ho ho ho ho ho ho ho ho ho ho ho ho ho ho ho ho ho ho ho ho ho ho ho ho ho 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

0: Well, what you just heard was a few different things of a shuffle, as I would say it. You just heard Tony Allen with the track "I Was Yo." Before that was Yawning Man with a track for us. It was Digital Smoke Single, and before that was Bridget St. John with the track "City Crazy," and Mad Professor with "Declaration of War." Mix 2. Coming up next is a track by Snoop Dogg. Here's the track "Side Piece." Then some Yardbirds after that with the track "Train Kept Rolling."
1: Say, baby girl, won't you light them candles and put some fly on for a nigga though? For real.

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0: Well, just the Inbreds with a track titled Oliver to close the night off tonight. This has been Ben Waters on CFCR, the short edition, about 45 minutes of Open Waters music tonight. I'll be back again next Sunday night at 11 p.m. So tune in then. What you just heard was the Inbreds with the track Oliver. And before that was the Everybody's with the track Everything Is Okay. The Yardbirds with the track The Train Kept a Rollin'. And Snoop Dogg with the track Side Piece. And Owajo by Tony Allen. Well, I'm going to say goodnight. Have yourselves a great week, and I'll talk to you again in a week's time. Ciao for now.
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10: CFCR acknowledges that we are situated on Treaty 6 territory, a land that is the ancestral home of the Cree, Dene, Soto, Dakota, Lakota, and Nakota nations, and homeland of the Métis. We honor the deep ties these communities have to this land, and we acknowledge the enduring significance of their cultures, languages, and histories. We express our gratitude for the stewardship and wisdom of the First Nations and Métis peoples, whose contributions continue to enrich our society. CFCR is committed to nurturing relationships built on reconciliation, respect, and mutual understanding as we walk together toward a shared future.
11: The following program is an all-language show which includes open discussions on topics related to the LGBTQ+ community and beyond, including, but not limited to mature subject matter such as sex and sexuality, personal experiences, and more. We aim to create a respectful and inclusive space for all. Listener discretion is advised. The views and opinions expressed are those of the guests and do not necessarily reflect the views and opinions of the producers and this outlet. Stay tuned for thought-provoking conversations and so much more.
12: 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And now 4 years ago, we decided we'd try to do the Pride Parade, and it's incredible.
13: 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So stay tuned. 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
13: 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They join me to talk about Halton Region's Pride that's happening on Sunday, July 19th. We'll find out about the fourth annual Pride Halton and just what is Pride 365. 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All that and more lie ahead as we start this journey through Rainbow Country. Our first stop, the Rainbow Country Bookstore. Today, award-winning writer Patrick Horrigan reads from his novel, American Scholar, a novel that tells the story of a man driven to discover, but afraid to know the truth about himself and his gay loves, past and present.

James Fitzgerald would no more part with those 12 storage boxes than cut off his right arm, for they contained all that was left of Gregory, in a material sense anyway. His files on lesbian and gay activism, articles on non-monogamy and queer theory, Marxism and feminism, his college notebooks, journals, essay drafts, old newspapers and magazines, flyers and pamphlets, song lists from his DJ days, everything to do with the gay study group at Columbia, not to mention record albums, cassette tapes, books, letters, items of clothing, his stash of political campaign buttons, a veritable time capsule of his life and the life they shared in New York in the 1980s. Every couple of months, Fran would mention the boxes, how they took up so much space in the spare room, how he wished they could turn it into a proper guest bedroom, or maybe even a nursery. That was the real issue, not the boxes. The boxes weren't in anybody's way. The real issue was children. Fran wanted a child by the time he was 40, and the drumbeat had only gotten more insistent since he turned 38. James didn't want children. "My books are my children," he sometimes said. "Well, I'm sorry, your books aren't enough for me," Fran would shoot back. They quarreled about it again this morning, and on the very day he was set to give a reading from American Scholar. Surely that was no coincidence. The buzz in the Warburg Lounge grew louder as the time approached. James had sequestered himself in the tiny office at the back of the lounge to look over his notes and some passages from the book. He never liked interacting with people before a talk or a class because it blew his concentration. Fran, meanwhile, was nowhere to be seen. James tried calling one more time. Still no answer. They'd originally planned on going uptown together. But that afternoon, Fran texted, saying he had to work late and would meet him at the Y instead. Now, minutes before the reading, he sent a message that the 7 train was delayed. So which was it? Too much work or subway trouble? Why not jump into a taxi or call an Uber? It didn't take a PhD in English to see what was going on. Of course he loved Fran and wanted him to be happy, wanted to do what he could to make him happy if it were possible. But raising a child, the sacrifice, the expense, the headache and heartache, he just couldn't fathom. The idea of being married wasn't even something he imagined for himself until a few years ago, much less being a parent. Maybe if he were younger, like Fran, he might feel different. But he was 54. He liked his life the way it was. His path, he believed, was set. He was already working on his next book, a series of personal and scholarly essays on place, from the house he grew up in to the home he'd made with Fran, along with some famous attics, rooms, and houses, both real and fictional, in between. And he could dimly see 2 or 3 more writing projects on the horizon. He took a deep breath. People had come to hear him speak about American Scholar, friends and colleagues and students and people he didn't even know. Getting tangled in a marital spat was the last thing he wanted at this moment. He stood up, silenced his phone, and slipped it into his pocket. Now, with book, notepad, and lucky silver cross pen in hand, he entered the lounge. Anyway, who knows, he thought. Maybe Fran will make it in time for the reception. Jimmy Fitzgerald entered the shift room of Earl Hall and took a quick look around. He felt nervous. 15 or 20 guys stood talking in small groups and pairs. Others sat in folding chairs arranged in a wide circle. Though many of the seats were already taken, he spotted 3 in a row still unoccupied. He crossed the room, trying to act like he knew what he was doing, like he belonged here, and chose the middle of the 3 so as not to have to sit next to anyone, at least not yet. Avoiding all eye contact, he methodically removed his coat and scarf and hung them over the back of the chair. He withdrew the book along with a notepad from his backpack and placed them on his lap. He dug through an inside pocket until he found his lucky silver cross pen, his favorite
a graduation present from his grandmother. Now, he wanted another moment to get comfortable, just take in his surroundings. The room was handsome. High ceiling, chandelier, deep-set arched windows with long drapes, dark wooden wainscoting, marble fireplace, an enormous Persian carpet. He took a deep breath. The buzz in the room grew louder as the hour approached. He wasn't ready to interact. At the same time, he wished he were any one of these guys now boisterously laughing and talking with friends. But of course, that's why he'd come in the first place. After living in New York for 2 years with hardly any social life to speak of, and since the breakup with Andy, virtually no romantic life, what he needed was friends, like-minded, openly gay friends. The gay study group at Columbia promised to be the answer to his prayers. The chatter in the room died down as Gregory called the group to order. Welcome to the gay study group at Columbia. My name is Gregory Lenda. Most of you know me. By day, I'm the bookkeeper for Democratic Socialists of America, and by night, I'm the organizer of this group. I started it 3 years ago with Bill, and he gestured with his elbow to a cute, muscular guy with enormous eyes and long sideburns sitting directly to his right. Hi, hi, Bill said, waving his hand, when we were seniors here at Columbia. At the time, we felt there was very little sense of community among gay men on campus. The big gay dance on the first Friday of every month was about the only formal event that brought people together. Otherwise, everybody would leave campus with their friends and head downtown to drink and dance. And don't get me wrong, he and Bill turned momentarily to look at each other. We love to drink and dance, but we thought there needed to be another way for gay men to get to know one another and also to learn about the community's history and politics, because I personally think the AIDS crisis has made it more urgent than ever to know who we are and where we're going. There's a lot of people out there right now trying to use this epidemic against us and turn back the clock on gay liberation. So that's why Bill and I created the study group, with the blessing and financial support of Student Activities. He clasped his hands in prayer. Thank you, Student Activities. And I'm proud to say our membership has been growing steadily ever since. I want to give a special welcome to the newcomers tonight. You mind just raising your hands so we know who you are? Jimmy, along with a handful of others, raised his hand. That's great. Welcome. So tonight, Bill's going to give a brief introduction to the book, and I'll facilitate the discussion. And then we have a surprise plan for you, so make sure you stick around. Then, as if Gregory were a news anchor, and take it away, Bill. First, I want to thank Gregory, Bill said, gently placing a hand on Gregory's knee, for making all of this possible. It's really good to be here. You all didn't see too much of me last year because I was studying to become a Quaker. This elicited a few ohs and wows from the group. He laughed and withdrew his hand from Gregory's knee. It's because of my boyfriend. He's a Quaker. Which reminds me, at some point, I'd like us to tackle religious ideas about homosexuality, maybe next semester. I think it would be great if we could, you know, take some ownership of that discourse, which is so often used against us. Just putting that out there. So this is how gay men talk, Jimmy thought, looking at Gregory and Bill, admiring their easy eloquence, envying their subtle camaraderie. He and Andy never had that tenderness with each other. This is the sound of their voices. This is how they comport themselves when sex is not top of mind. Gregory smiled. Being with you last night reminded me how good I used to feel with you. Me too. Jimmy felt the stirring of an erection. And how I used to feel I could tell you anything and you wouldn't judge me. I want you to feel that way. I know you never stopped caring about me. I never stopped, you're right, it's just, I know. You're the first real boyfriend I ever had and I always, Jimmy paused to collect his thoughts. I have so much to learn about being in a relationship, but you are very important to me. You have no idea. I'm glad, Gregory said, sipping his beer. So I feel I can tell you, I recently got tested again
for HIV. Jimmy tensed up. And I'm happy to report the test came out negative. Oh, shit, are you trying to scare me? Imagine how I felt having to wait for the results. Was there any doubt? Gregory leaned back. There's always doubt. No, but I mean, did you really think you might be HIV positive? Yes. Why? Because the virus is out there and any one of us... No, seriously, have you had unsafe sex? Are you interrogating me? I think I have a vested interest in knowing whether a friend has been having unsafe sex. Well, I prefer to say safer, because you really never know. People get a false sense of security or doom with words like safe and unsafe. It's not that simple and clear cut. Jimmy stared in disbelief. Sometimes you use a condom and there could be a tear you're not aware of, or you have foreplay and a drop of Gregory. James, you need to keep it down, he said quietly but forcefully. The warmth had gone out of his voice. Most people say you can't get it from cocksucking, and in the anal department, I only finger fucked you, so you're fine. It's not me I'm worried about. I'm only telling you this because I wanted to celebrate the fact that I'm HIV negative, one day at a time, you know? You said you wanted to know my status, so I'm telling you. One day at a time? Are you nuts? The waitress arrived with their burgers. Anything else I can get you? No, just the check, Gregory said. She raised her eyebrows. Okay, gotcha. Gregory took out his sunglass case and threw it down on the table. What are you doing?

0: returned with the check. Your friend coming back? Jimmy let out a soft laugh. He thought of an excuse that wouldn't sound embarrassing. Then he dismissed it. I don't know. You want me to wrap it up? She asked, clearly bewildered by Gregory's sudden departure. I don't know. No, I'm sorry. He won't be back. I don't know. You'll be paying for it, right? She said with a frown. Jimmy looked at her, then the exit. Yeah, he thought. I'll be paying for everything.
1: '69 was a big year. It was the year that saw both the Stonewall riots in New York and more or less decriminalization of gay sex in Canada. The following year, the Americans celebrated the anniversary of Stonewall with Christopher Street Liberation Day. That was the summer of 1970. They didn't actually call it Pride at the time. August 1st, 71 was Toronto's first official gay picnic at Hanlon's Point. It was organized by the Community Homophile Association of Toronto and Toronto Gay Action. 300 people showed up. Now, that wasn't officially a pride, but Gerald Moldenhauer, one of the veterans of those days, maintains that a march down Yonge Street a few weeks later should be called the first Toronto Pride. That was a warm-up for the more famous We Demand demonstration in Ottawa, held August 28th that year, a protest against the inadequacies of Trudeau's decriminalization. By the way, if you want to see some pictures of those early days, check out Gerald's website. It's GeraldMoldenhauer.com, and it's spelled J-E-A-R-L-D-M-O-L-D-E-N-H-A-U-E-R. The first official Toronto Pride was actually the next year, 1972, again in August. Then there was a second Gay Pride Week, August 17th to 26th, 1973. That one was national, not just Toronto. There were events and marches in Vancouver, Saskatoon, Ottawa, Montreal, and Halifax. The focus was political, on ending discrimination against queers, something that was still quite legal across the country at the time. Then, the following year, 1974, there was Pride number 3 in Toronto, August 17th. I came out of that one, so I remember it very, very well. We marched over to Queen's Park to again demand human rights protection. And then they stopped. There was nothing in 75. People were focused on a national lesbian and gay conference in Ottawa. And again in 76, all of us in Toronto were busily preparing to host the 4th National Lesbian and Gay Conference, which happened in September. Gay Days was a big festival in 78, but nothing called itself Pride again until 1981 after the Bath Raids. That's where the misconception that Pride began after the Bath Raids comes from. 81, I suppose, is significant because that's when the shift happened from August to the last weekend in June to harmonize with Prides across the US. But that's not the first Pride. So when you hear someone say that the first Toronto Pride was in 1981, you should politely point out that that's not quite true. Toronto and other cities in Canada had our own August Prides for almost a decade before that. And there are still those of us around who remember. This is Tim McCaskill, a gay liberation dinosaur from another planet and author of Queer Progress.
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3: Hi, I'm Saida Garrett, co-writer of Michael Jackson's Man in the Mirror, and you're listening to Rainbow Country with Mr. Mark Tara. Mm-hmm.

0: Matthew George, hello. How are you?
1: I'm good, Mark. How are you doing?
0: I am well. Melanie Tremels, bonjour, comment ça va? How are you?
2: Very well, very well. Thank you so much for having us.
0: Oh, you are more

0: Then welcome. Well, I have to say thank you both for being here, especially to talk about Pride Halton. Some background. Halton region consists of essentially four distinct cities and towns. We have Oakville, Burlington, Milton, and Halton Hills, also considered part of the GTA, the Greater Toronto Area. Melanie, let's start with yourself. You are the founder and executive director of Pride Halton. Talk to me about Pride Halton and essentially, what is the mandate for Pride Halton? What is it all about?
1: So we originally started 10 years ago, and we were called PRISM at the time, and it was just a social media group, because where I work within the school board, I saw the need so much for there to be somewhere for the kids themselves to connect. But we actually found that it was more adults than anyone else. So it progressed from there really to all through social media. And in 2018, we arranged the first ever flag raising in Milton, which was incredible. So it's just going from, it's just getting bigger and better each day, each year. And we do a lot of events for everyone now in the area. We do it for adults, we do it for kids, all the way through. And now 4 years ago, we decided we'd try to do the Pride Parade, and it's incredible.
0: So, Matthew, you are the board chair of Pride Halton. Talk to me about what is it about Pride Halton that spoke to you that made you want to be part of this organization?
2: Yeah, sure. So I feel like I was fortunate enough to step into the chair position earlier this year, as we've just started to grow since 2018. I've been involved now for a couple of years, and last year was the first parade that I attended and the first Pride in the Park that I attended. And I think I was just overwhelmed by how much the community supported it and how much a regional Pride event meant that much to so many people, that I was able to step forward and step up a level this year in regards to stepping in as chair and kind of support Melanie as founder to kind of push forward and do more for the community this year as an organization.
0: Well said, well said. Melanie, most Pride events tend to focus on a single city, Pride Toronto, say Pride Vancouver. Pride Halton is working to connect a region, Halton region, Oakville, Burlington, Milton, Halton Hills. Talk to me about why this is important to connect a region compared to, say, a city or a town. Why is this important for Pride Halton?
1: Well, first of all, our region's is quite small. So for us to connect, for all of us to connect, it's super important to be able to have different events in different cities. And then we tend to reach different people, each of the cities that we go to. But we culminate after all the Pride events throughout June, we culminate with the Pride Parade in Halton, in Milton, sorry. Basically, that's where we come from. I come from, and they're the people that I knew. People have actually asked us, can we move the Pride Parade around to each of the towns, which it becomes extremely difficult. You start to get traction. People know where they're coming now for the parade. So we now go to the fairgrounds, but everyone comes to Milton. Milton's kind of central. So even though we do the events in the other towns, Milton is kind of central within the Halton region. So we felt it better to keep it there and try and connect everyone through that.
0: And when it comes to Toronto, how far is, like, say, Milton, Halton region, how far is that from Toronto? Just so that the audience has an idea.
2: About 80 to 90 kilometers, I'd say. So maybe like 45 minutes to an hour in the car. So it's commutable. We get a lot of people come from Toronto that want to come to the event, but we also get people from other regions as well come to the event. So it's not just a Halton event. It's really a Halton and beyond event, I'd say.
0: So Matthew, let's stick with yourself. Pride 365. What is Pride 365?
2: Well, I think that we all know Pride Month, and we all know how important it is to celebrate Pride Month and what Pride Month means to so many people. Pride 365 is really about, it's not just a month, it's not just a day. So Pride Houlton actually runs events throughout the year, whether that's an axe throwing event in Milton, whether that's a yoga session in Burlington, or whether that's a drag queen event in Oakville. We really do have events all through the year. And that's what we try and structure around Pride 365. And that's our hashtag. We try and push that hashtag all the time. And we know that the community that attend these events really find them beneficial. And it really helps us have these micro communities, but also helps us have that larger Pride Houlton kind of yearly event as a community as well.
0: Random question, and it's for the two of you. Melanie, I'll start with yourself. Do you remember your first Pride event?
1: Mm-hmm. My first ever Pride event was 12 years ago. I didn't come out till very, very late. And my wife now took me to my Pride event, and we actually went downtown.
0: Downtown meaning
1: Toronto,
0: where?
1: Sorry.
0: Oh,
1: yeah,
0: okay.
1: We went to Toronto. It was my first time. Like, when I grew up, there was no gay culture around me where I specifically lived. So this is one of the other reasons why I do what I do, like, because I push it as far as I can, because I don't want people to grow up having that same feeling that they have to conform to something that they aren't. And that's what I did for 40 something years.
0: And Matthew?
2: Yeah, mine was probably London or Manchester Pride back in the UK, and probably early 2000s, I would say. So, like, aging myself now, but, like, yeah, it was quite a while ago. But, like, I think when I look back and look at those prides, I think that they're an older pride kind of audience. And I think the difference with Pride Houlton is that we're a real family event. I'm not saying Toronto isn't a family event, but I think that we really try and make everything child, kid friendly, acceptable. Everyone's welcoming. No matter who you are, no matter where you've come from, you're going to be good at a Pride Houlton event.
0: Interesting. I know that in Toronto, there is a family pride and a kids pride area as well. But, you know, I would sort of push back a bit on what you just said, Matthew, in regards to gay liberation and this whole thing that we're living in and we're going through and all that sort of stuff started as, you know, a sexual minority, people, individuals, you know, gay, lesbian, bisexual, whatever, it started out as a sexual minority wanting to have equal rights, and, you know, gay liberation happened and all that sort of stuff. So it's interesting that now it's sort of morphed, and you're just saying, like, family friendly now. It's sort of interesting where we are today compared to where we started our history.
2: Yeah, I don't disagree to what you're saying totally, but I think, like, when I was there last year, we had volunteers, non-identifying volunteers. And I think, like, they were very, they had emotion in their face when we used the right pronouns. And I think that they were younger, and I think it's really important that they feel safe in a space is family friendly. I'm not saying other prides aren't, but I'm saying that you're not going to see a body part fly past you in the middle of the parade that you may at some others. And that's what we've tried to kind of anchor ourselves on as an event.
0: Okay, so Pride Houlton is July 19th. July 19th, Pride Houlton. Melanie, what can revelers expect? What do you guys have planned?
1: Revelers, I love that. Well, first off, the Pride parade actually takes place on Main Street in Milton at 2 p.m. Prior to that, in the parking lot, we have a little children's entertainment zone. There'll be music played and there'll be face painting and balloon animals and stuff for the kids, just to keep them busy while they're waiting, obviously. Once the parade is over, the parades, we have like over 40 groups registered and more than 500 participants within the parade this year. So it's the biggest parade so far that we've had. And then once the parade is over, we all walk to the fairgrounds, which is not even 5 minutes walk away. And there at Pride in the Park, we're going to have vendors. We have over 80 booths in the vendor market this year. We have a food area, food trucks are there. We have entertainment on stage all afternoon from 3 till 8 o'clock. We also have a kids zone and some entertainment in the kids area as well. So it's going to be very busy. It's going to be a fantastic afternoon. It was so much fun last year. It was just full of laughter and fun and joy, and the kids had a blast, as did everybody else. There's a beer tent. Oh, don't forget the beer tent. There's a beer tent too.
0: And on that note, we'll return after this Rainbow Country update.

0: Whether it's in a house, with a mouse, in a box, or with a fox, CFCR listeners just love Green Eggs and Ham, the weekday morning show every Monday to Friday at 6 to 8 and 8 to 10 a.m. Are you a morning person with a passion for a wide range of music? 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
2: Hi, I'm Jamie B of TGCD Style Toronto, and I'm a professional feminization makeup artist and stylist providing male-to-female transformations and mentoring to those who identify as a cross-dresser or a trans woman. I first heard of Rainbow Country and Mark Tara in trying to find a radio station that specifically caters to the LGBT community, and I'm so grateful I found this station. It's crucial having a platform like Rainbow Country that welcomes all aspects of the queer community, including allies like myself and what I do. It casts a spotlight on specific needs and interests of human beings, ensuring that people from all walks of life are being validated. It's a real privilege to be able to work with cross-dressers and trans women by helping them align themselves with their feminine energy through the glorious feminization process. So, I want to thank Rainbow Country and Mark Tara for providing this platform for all of us.
3: If you, or maybe someone you know, would like to be a guest on Rainbow Country to get the word out about an upcoming project, maybe you have an interesting story or journey to share, well, simply head over to marktara.ca, where everything is connected, and send me an email. It's just that simple. And you too can have your voice and your story be heard coast to coast.
4: Hi, my name is Joanne Vanicola, and I'm an actor and a writer, and I was first on Rainbow Country with Mark Tara on discussing the massacre at Pulse Club in Orlando. I realized how important it was for our community to have a radio station specifically for our issues to talk about people in the LGBTQ community and to provide an outlet for our stories, to discuss our politics, culture, and give voice to the issues that matter to us. And of course, our artists and the things that we do globally and talk about culture. And without people like Mark Tara providing a space for this with a radio show like this, then we wouldn't have that voice. So, support. Tune in. Thank you.
5: The phone rings. I got a message from the mayor. He's going to call me back the next day. I get the call, and he said, if you'd accept, we'd like to honor you with the key to the city. There was an event later that year in May. Just a key, right? Like, key to what? A decent job, a good singing career. It's really a metaphor, but it's history. So a reporter wants to talk to me and says, so it's a key, right? Like, what's the big deal? He says, well, not everybody gets the key. So I looked it up, and I guess it is kind of a big deal.
3: The date, May 17th, 2018, when trans activist Susan Gapka made history by becoming the first trans woman to be presented with the key to the city of Toronto. By the way, past recipients include Rush and the Raptors.
6: I'm Brian Bradley, author of Outrageous Misfits, female impersonator Craig Russell and his wife, Lori Russellidi. You are listening to Rainbow Country with Mark Tara.
3: Okay, the King Charles III Coronation Medal, awarded to deserving individuals who have made significant contributions to Canada. Melanie, I believe it's in 2025, you were awarded the King Charles III Coronation Medal. What does that mean to you?
7: That was an incredible honor. I was actually shocked when I received the email. I think I sent it to Matthew, but I sent it to my brothers. I've got one in England, one in Australia, and they're going, oh, no, no, that's fake. That's not real. That's just a scam.
8: But don't click on the link.
7: It was such an incredible honor. Like, we have worked hard, and it isn't just myself. It was really for the whole of the volunteers and the board for Pride Halton, because we have worked very hard within the community. We do still push, and we do push barriers, and mostly we receive love. But it's been a push. It's been a hard work. So just to have that recognition of all the work that we do was an incredible success. And I feel I should wear my medal quite often, and I haven't.
3: I think you should.
7: Did
3: you receive your award from Member of Parliament and Olympic champion Adam Van Cooverden?
7: Yes, I did.
3: That is so cool.
7: I think King Charles should have popped over myself, because, you know.
3: I remember watching him during the Summer Olympics, and
7: that's
3: crazy.
7: Cool.
3: Crazy.
7: Yeah.
3: Okay, so earlier we were talking about Pride Halton. We were talking about Pride 365. Sponsorships and, say, government support, financial government support. These seem to be a bit on the decline when it comes to some Pride events. Pride Toronto is facing a $700,000 deficit in 2026. And probably in 2027, things may look a bit different when it comes to that event. So for Matthew and for Melanie, are you guys concerned about say corporate sponsorship, say government money, when it comes to Pride Halton and when it comes to Pride 365? Matthew, does that concern you at all?
9: It does. And I think that we've definitely gone in this year with a more conservative approach. We're not making decisions when it comes to the event and what we're going to run and if we're going to do upgrades compared to last year, or make decisions that we didn't have last year, unless funding secure for it. So that's definitely always on our mind. I think that we are very cautious, because we've only been going since 2018. So it's really important that we have the support from local communities and local businesses to kind of sponsor us. And really that's really the mindset we have moving forward. Mel, what would you kind of add there?
7: Yeah, like, we're very much, like, the parade's been going for 4 years, and the money we receive for the parade is from private sponsors, like private businesses, or it's very, very difficult to get money from the government. It's very difficult to apply for a grant and receive that for anything to do with our community. So we are, like Matthew said, we are very cautious. We want to do so much, but we're always... We're always concerned of having something in our back pocket that we're able to be able to do Pride next year, even on a small level, because there's nothing we want more than to keep going forward with Pride. So yeah, it's very difficult. It is getting harder. We're finding it harder and harder each year to raise the money. So. But, you know, we do try, and we're so very grateful for all our sponsors. It's incredible that they're there to support the community. It means so much, and it means so much for people, even if they don't come to Pride, to see that on the website or the socials, that these people are safe, these people are sponsoring and helping the community, because they want that space there for the community themselves.
3: Do you see this decline when it comes to corporate sponsorships and potentially, the lack of government money coming into these events? Do you see this, Matthew and Melanie, do you see this as maybe a good thing, so that you're able to do things maybe on your own terms without
8: you know, having to rely on something. How can we create something out of nothing? It's always my mentality. Like, how can I do this if I have no money, but yet get it done? So do you see this as a positive, Matthew?
9: We're definitely quite wise with our ideas, I'd say. Like, we're talking about a bouncy house for the kids zone this July, and like, we're working out how we can volunteer cover it rather than have to pay for it, as an example, with paying for people to be there. So we're definitely frivolous, I would say, from that perspective, and that's certainly something we're always trying to consider for our events.
7: Yeah, I think the because we are still quite small, corporate don't really touch us. So we have been very lucky as a grassroots group to be able to make those decisions from, as Matthew said, we make the decisions ourselves what we use the money for, but we are very careful, and we're very lucky that we do have, as being the grassroots, you know what it's like. It starts from nothing and we've got to where we are, which is incredible. Yeah, it is hard to get money. So not having the corporate impact on that is, it's kind of nice in a way, because we are able to make our own decisions. But if you want to get bigger and better, it's finding the money from somewhere else.
8: I'm just going to go here. But I remember some of my first prides, and I remember in Toronto, because I'm in Toronto, and there weren't necessarily corporate sponsorships, let alone government money back in the day. I'm talking like the 70s, the 80s. I wasn't part of it in the 70s, but some of my first prides were in the mid to late 80s. And I remember once corporate sponsorships started coming in the 90s, they wanted to change how some of the floats and who would be on the floats and what they would be wearing. They wanted control over that. And there was a bit of a brouhaha when it came to a theater in Toronto, Buddies in Bad Times. They had their floats and, you know, they were looking at corporate sponsorships. And they didn't want, you know, people in harnesses and, you know, body parts showing and all this sort of stuff. So it's interesting, because for me, where I'm standing, I can see this as a positive thing. Whereas we're doing this on our terms and not you coming in with your fancy money and telling us how to do it. If you want to give it and be a silent partner, great. If not, and there are strings attached, then, you know, thanks,
7: absolutely.
8: But no thanks.
7: Yeah, I agree. And I think Matthew's on the same page as myself. Our ideas are the important ones. We don't like other people to come in and tell us this is what we want just because you're going to give us money. We will always stick by that. I think Pride Holton has shown that this is what we want to do and this is how we want to do it. Obviously, like, from our volunteers and our board members, that's where we get the ideas, but we don't take anything from corporate.
9: Yeah, agree. So, like, we tell them what they receive from us for a sponsorship level, and that's what we commit to. I think that it would definitely ruffle feathers if they were trying to influence on us in any way.
8: Melanie, you're the founder and the executive director of Pride Holton, which originally was Prism. Why did you start Prism, which is now Pride Holton? What led you to do that? Was there a moment? Was there a flashpoint? What led you to start all of this?
7: I think I mentioned a little bit earlier, like, because I came out so late in life, and then I worked within the school board, and I saw the need for some of these kids just to, and adults, actually. It was kind of incredible, the amount of adults that came out to me. I used to walk around with, I work in the Catholic school board, and I'd walk around with a ribbon or a badge on my lanyard, and kids would talk to me, and like, sometimes school's the only safe space, and I wanted something else for them to connect with. And social media is all they do now. So just to be able to create that on social media was that's the only reason I started it. I just wanted other people to have somewhere where they can connect in a safe space with other people from the community.
8: So you started that, and now we're a number of years later, but you're also getting pushback, because earlier you were mentioning about, you know, people saying, you know, we don't want flags flying in schools and all that sort of stuff. So how does that make you feel?
7: It makes me more determined. Like, it doesn't faze me. It makes me more aware of the extra security we may need at our events, but it doesn't deter me in the least. It makes me even more determined to put boots to the ground, as they say, and keep moving forward. We will not go back. We'll never go back. We'll never take a step back. We will only ever go forward and move forward. Whatever they can try and do what they want to do, and it never really makes any difference. So the community, like, groups together and we become stronger.
8: And Matthew, for yourself, why do you think this is happening up here in Canada? The fact that there is pushback when it comes to the LGBT community, and, you know, people saying, like, you know, hey, we don't want, like, you know, the rainbow flag flying at our school. Why do you think that that's happening here?
9: I think maybe there's still a lack of education in some of the people who are maybe pushing back. And it's maybe an opportunity to remind them of why we have Pride Month and why we have the flag and what the flag means, and maybe what the progressive flag means as well. It serves like a reason to educate more than anything right now, and why we need to continue pushing Pride and Pride Month.
8: So here's my last question for the two of you, and it's you know, simply this. We've got, you know, what I call gay pride, lesbian pride, trans pride, bi pride, queer pride, whatever you want to call it. So my question to the two of you, and Matthew, I'll start with yourself. What does pride mean to you?
9: Last year was the first year I've ever been in a parade, and it was just overwhelming to have a level of acceptance and people just cheering and celebrating. For me, it's just the level of acceptance, comfort, happiness that kind of comes with it, and that community that resonates from it.
8: And Melanie?
7: Kind of the same. I'm going to follow on from Matthew. It's almost exactly the same. Like, it's just so nice to be able to just be you, like, not have to. I never hold back, but a lot of people do, and a lot of people in the community didn't even know there was a community, an LGBTQIA plus community in Halton. So for them to feel happy and loved and accepted and safe, that's what pride is. That's what pride means to all of us.
8: Matthew George, Melanie Tremels. Did I say it right, Melanie?
7: Tremels.
8: Tremels. Melanie Tremels. Thank you both for your time. Well said, well done, well organized. Thank you for your time. Thanks for being on the show.
7: Thank you.
8: That was my spotlight on the 4th annual Pride Halton. That's coming up on Sunday, July 19th. For more information, simply visit pridehalton.com.
10: Bill 7, to ban discrimination in employment, government services, and housing based on a person's sexual orientation was up for a vote at Queen's Park. Most NDP and Liberal MPPs supported the bill, but without some progressive conservative legislators backing, a divisive split could rack the province. 4 PCs decided to break party ranks to vote with their conscience and support Bill 7. Cabinet Minister and MPP Dennis Timbrell did it to show solidarity for his beloved brother, the well-known drag queen, Rusty Ryan. And for me, a gay politician who was not yet out, I had to take a stand. We were known as the Gang of Four. I'm former cabinet minister and MPP Phil Gillies. The date, December 2nd, 1986, when LGBT rights came to Ontario.
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0: taking us to hour two of Rainbow Country. The story behind Bryan Adams' 1979's number one Studio 54 disco hit, as told by his longtime songwriting partner, Jim Vallance, who, by the way, co-wrote the song with Bryan Adams. The track? 1979's Let Me Take You Dancing. So my last question for you, it's about a song that's near and dear to my personal heart. I believe it was a bit of a hit back in the 70s, 1979, maybe even a bit of a Canadian disco hit, the song Let Me Take You Dancing. And why does Bryan Adams hate this song so much?
1: Well, I mean, I can explain it, and I'm sure you'll understand. So that's one of the first songs Bryan and I wrote in, we wrote it in 78 or 79. So Bryan is, I think, 18. His voice was still in transition from sort of teenager to adult. He hadn't begun to sing in the gravelly voice he sings in now. He was still, you know, not effeminate, but, you know, it was still a teenager's voice. And he also hadn't really decided who he was as an artist. I think anyone that knows him now would consider him a rock artist or, you know, a pop artist. But back then, he hadn't really decided. And, you know, disco was king. I mean, rock was really marginalized in the late 70s, and disco was everything. So we wrote this disco song, and
0: you purposely did that.
1: We did. Yeah, it was like, you know, we wrote a bunch of songs in and around that time, but this one was, you know, purpose, you know, we wrote it with, you know, the disco style in mind, very, very much so. And it came to the attention of the record company. I think that song was very instrumental in Bryan getting signed to A&M Records. And they agreed to release a single. And it ended up being a hit in Canadian clubs. And then it came to the attention of a American disco producer who flew up, and we didn't re-record the song, but we added a lot of stuff to it at his instruction. And then there was also some magical formula back then that we were unaware of, where a disco song, and this was, you know, religious, a disco song had to be 120 beats per minute, or it wouldn't get played in the USA in the clubs. So I think our version was, let's say, 118 beats per minute. So he had to speed it up 2 beats. And in doing so, Bryan's voice became even more kind of youngish, or even almost started to sound a little bit like a chipmunk. And that's what Bryan really objects to, is it's not really his voice. It kind of got sped up and digitized. But the good news is it was number one at Studio 54 in New York back in the heyday of disco. Yeah, so that was kind of the history of that song.

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This is hour two of Rainbow Country, where I feature music from LGBT artists, independent artists, voices that we've come to know and love in classic disco, classic 80s, classic house. 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Starting us off, a new wave set.

Strange Rhythm. Those tracks from Z, off of the 1984 album Identity. Z was a duo that consisted of Dave Harris of new wave band Fashion and Rick Wright, Pink Floyd's keyboardist. Z's soul album was written and produced by Dave Harris and Rick Wright. Coming up next, another 80s three-song set.

0: We just heard the 1986 top 20 single, Pistol in My Pocket. We also heard I Can Make a Man Out of You and Human Nature. Those tracks from British gender-bending artist Alana Play. Both 1986's Pistol in My Pocket and I Can Make a Man Out of You were produced by Stock, Aitken, and Waterman. 1992's Human Nature from Gary Clale features Alana Play, and that track peaked at number 10 on the UK singles chart.
1: 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Thank you so much for tuning in, brother.

0: Get out of the car.
1: Hands on the door.
0: You gotta be careful with these punks today. They're all packing switchblades. You carrying a switchblade today, punk? Huh? You packing heat?

0: Oh, hey there, bud. Looking for a place to kick back, crack open a cold one, and soak in some of that sweet, sweet Canuck culture? Well, pull up a chair, eh? Because you've just found Canadian Waves on CFCR 90.5 FM. 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

0: Welcome to the CFCR Diner. Yeah, we're open. What'll it be, hon? We got the house special, green eggs and ham, Monday, Friday, 6 to 10 a.m. It's not fancy, but it gets the job done. Jukebox. Oh, yeah, it's over there in the corner. It's got indie rock, blues, jazz, pop, electronica. Don't ask for requests. It plays what it plays. So grab a seat, don't make a mess, and enjoy your morning, I guess. Green eggs and ham every weekday from 6 to 10 a.m. You're here anyway. Might as well stay.
1: CFCR acknowledges that we are situated on Treaty 6 territory, a land that is the ancestral home of the Cree, Dene, Soto, Dakota, Lakota, and Nakota nations, and homeland of the Métis. We honor the deep ties these communities have to this land, and we acknowledge the enduring significance of their cultures, languages, and histories. We express our gratitude for the stewardship and wisdom of the First Nations and Métis peoples, whose contributions continue to enrich our society. CFCR is committed to nurturing relationships built on reconciliation, respect, and mutual understanding as we walk together toward a shared future.
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0: matter to me. 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
2: True call?
0: You know, the true call. I know when I hear it.
2: Anything else you want to know?
0: Yeah, there's something else. To all you workers out there, every single commodity you produce is a piece of your own death.

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1: CFCR acknowledges that we broadcast from Treaty 6 territory, the homeland of the Cree and Métis nations, and the traditional territories of the Dene, Soto, Dakota, Lakota, and Nakota. 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On a foundation of reconciliation, recognition, and respect, CFCR is committed to reaffirming relationships with one another and to establishing new ones.
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9: Hey, good morning, everyone. Welcome to First Green Eggs and Ham of the Week here. This is Rad Stevens with you, always on the Monday morning, early edition, 6 till 8 a.m. I'm going to kick off the first half hour with some covers. We're going to listen to Convoy, the C.W. McCall classic from Mississippi Grover. Then we're going to go into Devo with Johnny Rivers' Secret Agent Man.

0: got us a front door, good buddy. Mercy sakes alive. Looks like we got us a convoy.
1: It's the dark of the moon on the 6th of June in a Kenworth pulling logs. Cab over peak with a reefer on and a Jimmy hauling hogs. We was heading for bear on I-10, but a mile out of Shaky Town. I says, Pin, this here's a rubber duck, and I'm about to

your glass and the bear's off your tail. We're gonna catch you on the flip-flop. This here's Rubber Duck on the side. We gone.

Up next, we're going to hear a couple of Pink Floyd covers. We're going to listen to Canada's The Sadies, the live version of Lucifer Sam from the In Concert Volume 1 album. And then we're going to hear a new track from The Damned from the album I'm Not Like Everybody Else. We're going to hear See Emily Play.

Hope you're enjoying the show so far this morning. This half hour I'm playing for you some covers. Next up we're going to hear a great cover of Joni Mitchell's Big Yellow Taxi by B.B. Gabor. Then we're going to hear one of my all-time favorite covers, Wall of Voodoo with Johnny Cash's Ring of Fire. And we're going to go into the commercial break with a snippet of Tusk, Fleetwood Mac's title track from their album by Camper Van Bee.

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6: Rat Stevens with you here. Hope you're enjoying the Monday morning early edition of Green Eggs and Ham here on CFCR 90.5 FM in Saskatoon. Coming up this half hour, we've got some reggae music for you. We're going to kick things off with Don't Give Up by Leroy Brown. Then we're going to hear Messenger with Cool Operator and Delroy Wilson with Suspicion.

While we're in the reggae groove, we're going to keep it going here this morning on Green Eggs and Ham with Rat Stevens. And next up, we're going to listen to Saskatoon's own Oral Fuentes with the title track from his album Rise Up. Then we're going to hear Junior Mervin with Cool Out Sun. And I'm going to finish things off this set with War in a Babylon with Max Romeo and the Upsetters.

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9: Hey everyone, you're listening to Green Eggs and Ham with Brad Stevens this Monday morning. All right. Coming up this half hour, we're going to listen to some punk rock, some Canadian punk rock for the most part, with exception of the Dills, but that's from their Made in Canada EP. So we're going to run right through them here. We're going to listen to the Diodes, Shape of Things to Come, and Time Damage off their debut album. We'll hear Out of My Mind by the Filetones off Saturday Night, Sunday Morning, Misfortune by SNFU from their debut, and No One Else Wanted to Play, and the Young Canadians with Automan.

All right, continuing on with our punk rock portion of the show this morning here. Next up is the aforementioned The Dills with The Sound of the Rain off their Made in Canada EP. Chip Kinman always tells me I love Canada, and he's hoping to get out this way with the release of his latest solo album, so look forward to that. Then we're going to hear a couple of bands from British Columbia, The Subhumans, with New Order off Incorrect Thoughts. And then we'll hear DOA with Unknown off of Hardcore 81. And then we're going to listen to a couple bands from Winnipeg, Manitoba. We'll hear the title track Creatures for a While from Personality Crisis, and Stretch Marks with Foreign Policy.

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5: 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In Saskatoon. This is Rad Stevens. I'm your host every Monday morning from 6 till 8 a.m. Hope you're enjoying the show. We're going to do this half hour, keeping with our little individual themes. We're going to do some rockabilly for you. So going to kick things off with some great female singers. We'll hear Lindy Ortega with Little Lie off the album Little Red Boots. We'll hear The Knitters with Love Shack off Poor Little Critter in the Road. We'll hear Fujiyama Mama from Wanda Jackson. And then we'll hear Trouble from Pearl Harbor. That's a single. Pearl Harbor covered actually Fujiyama Mama at one point on one of her albums. And we'll close that set off with Rockin' Little Angel from Julie Lynn.

All right, I've got some more rockabilly coming at you this morning on Green Eggs and Ham. We're going to hear Dick Dameron with That's What I Call Livin'. Then we'll hear Uranium Rock from the Palladins. We'll hear King of Saturday Night from the Bughouse Five off the album Everything Must Go. And then American music from the Blasters.

we're going to finish things off today with a couple of punk rock bands doing some rockabilly. We'll have the Sex Pistols doing Come On Everybody with Sid Vicious on lead vocals, and Teenage Head with A Wild One. Thanks for listening. Stick around for more Green Eggs and Ham with Jillian from 8 till 10.

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6: 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This is Green Eggs and Ham, and I'm your host for this morning, Daria. All right, I'm very excited to share a little bit of music with you today. We are going to be starting off with an old classic of mine, which, of course, my father introduced to me when I was a very young kid, and I actually used to beg him on and on and on to replay this song, and it is a 7-minute song. So that was quite a commitment from him, but I'm very grateful that he did it because it is a favorite of mine. This is, of course, Sweet Judy Blue Eyes by Crosby, Stills, and Nash. Okay, well, I'm very excited to be here with you this morning. Let's get listening to some fantastic music. Let's get our morning on our way. If you're just waking up, good morning. And if you're on your way to work, I wish you the best day possible. All right, let's give it a listen.

Alrighty, you are listening to Green Eggs and Ham right here on 90.5 FM CFCR. I'm Daria and I'm your host this morning. So we just heard from Mac DeMarco. That was I Like Her from the very long album One Wayne G, which is an album that he released a couple years ago, 2023, and it has 199 songs on it. But of those, that one is probably my favorite. Before that, we heard I've Been Waiting For Her, also by Mac DeMarco, and starting off that segment was Sweet Judy Blue Eyes by Crosby, Stills, and Nash. More great music coming up for you. Next, we're going to be hearing one more from Mac DeMarco. This is another demo one, number two, which I understand is a bit of a confusing title, but I promise it is a very great song. Let's give it a listen.

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4: Good morning and welcome back to Green Eggs and Ham. I'm your host, Daria, and you are listening to 90.5 CFCR, your community radio. Okay, so right before that break, we heard a bunch of really good stuff. The last song that we just heard was Forever and More by Jaguar Sun. And preceding that was You Deserve This by Men I Trust. I love Men I Trust. A couple of years ago, a good friend of mine invited me to go to their concert. And like a fool, I said no. And I very much regret that every single day. But great band, great act. If you ever get a chance to see them live, you should. Their live performances are fantastic, or so I've heard. Anyway, before that, we had Shooting Star and Falls on Me by Sylvie. Sylvie is a great artist, very, very interesting, lovely indie sound, and from Regina, so that is also quite exciting. Okay, so next we're going to be hearing another song from Jaguar Sun. This is Make It Out, and then there's going to be some more good stuff coming at you right here on Green Eggs and Ham. Let's have a listen.

Alrighty. So, yes, you are listening to, of course, Green Eggs and Ham right here on CFCR 90.5 FM. And I'm Daria, your host for this morning. So we just heard a couple good things. That was Chances by K-Tronauta. K-Tronauta is a really interesting kind of instrumentalist, groove, dance, jazz, fusion, kind of everything artist. Also a Canadian artist. And, yeah, pretty great stuff. Before that was Make It Out by Jaguar Sun. And yeah, next we are going to be diving into some more delicious music for you this morning. I hope everyone's morning's going well. Hope that everyone's enjoying this rare, sunny, beautiful weather. And hopefully starting off our Monday right today. All right, next is going to be Macabre by Land of Talk.

0: Good morning and welcome back to Green Eggs and Ham right here on 90.5 FM CFCR, your community radio. I'm Daria and I've been playing your music for you this morning, either over your breakfast while you're waking up, while you're going back to bed, or while you're heading to work. There's a lot of options. I'm lucky enough to have the day off, but I am so sorry to any of you who don't. However, I can recap the music that we just heard. We just listened to Petals by Mark William Lewis, who is an artist from London, England. He's been making some music lately that I've really been enjoying, so wanted to share that one with you. And before that, we heard Jump the Turnstile by Jordana and TV Girl. I think this is kind of a very summery song to me, a very perfect summer song. I find myself listening to it every single year without fail, so it's kind of a fun thing to be able to come back to, and then very fun thing to be able to share with you. And then before that, we heard Setting Sun by You'll Never Get to Heaven from the album Wave Your Moonlight Hat for the Snowfall Train. You'll Never Get to Heaven is a group from London, Ontario, which is where I hail from for most months of the year. So shout out to them and shout out to Radio Western, where I volunteer for the rest of the year when I am not back here in lovely Saskatoon. Okay, more music coming up for you after the break.
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2: CFCR acknowledges that we are situated on Treaty 6 territory, a land that is the ancestral home of the Cree, Dene, Soto, Dakota, Lakota, and Nakota nations, and homeland of the Métis. We honor the deep ties these communities have to this land, and we acknowledge the enduring significance of their cultures, languages, and histories. We express our gratitude for the stewardship and wisdom of the First Nations and Métis peoples, whose contributions continue to enrich our society. CFCR is committed to nurturing relationships built on reconciliation, respect, and mutual understanding as we walk together toward a shared future.
3: 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This is the second hour of the second segment of Green Eggs and Ham this morning on 90.5 FM CFCR. And I'm Daria, your host for today. Okay, so before the break, we heard some great stuff. That first hour was packed with a multitude of different music, genres, vibes, etc. You get it. And we're going to keep that vibe going. We're just going to keep playing some good stuff and hopefully get you awake and on your way to start the rest of your day. Next up, we're going to be hearing Backwards Directions. This is by Abby Sage. And I actually discovered this song. I used to work in a restaurant and it would play on the playlist all the time. And so I Shazammed it in my own restaurant. And yeah, I've been pretty committed to it ever since. So let's give it a listen. Backwards Directions by Abby Sage.

Hello, hello, it's me again to grace your ears with a little information about the music that you have just heard right here on 90.5 CFCR. And this is Green Eggs and Ham that you're listening to this morning to get you ready, get you going, or send you back to bed. All right, the song we just heard was Bright Green, Vibrant Gray by Helena DeLand. She is just so incredible, one of my very, very, very favorites. And she is a wonderful Canadian artist as well. So listening from the homeland is quite exciting. And before that, we had I Root by Michael Now. Again, a very summery song that I find myself coming back to every time the weather gets warm. It's definitely something that I like to listen to kind of if I'm going on a road trip. It's a very mountainous hiking kind of summery song. And starting off this segment today was Backwards Directions by Abby Sage. Okay, next we're going to be hearing another song from Helena DeLand, and then I think I'm going to get into some more bright, vibrant, summery music. So stay tuned and let's have a little listen here.

Okay. Let's do a quick recap of what we just heard right here on Green Eggs and Ham on 90.5 FM. I'm Daria, and I just made you listen to some music that I think is pretty good, and hopefully you did too. So what we just heard right now was Blue Coop by Twin Peaks. Obviously not the acclaimed television show. This is a band from somewhere in the States. I want to say Maryland, but I don't want to misconstrue their true nationality, so I will leave it at just from the States. Before that was Sunblind by Fleet Foxes, which is a fantastic group that's been, they've been active for quite a long time. Almost going on 20 years, probably. That song was from their album Shore, which is a wonderful, wonderful, wonderful album that I would recommend everybody check out as soon as possible. And before that was Take It All by Helena DeLand. Next, we're going to be diving into some more summery, bright, shiny July music. But first, we're going to take a break.

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3: Okay, welcome back to Green Eggs and Ham on 90.5 FM. You did, in fact, just hear me on the ads there. You might be able to tell I like to do a whole lot of stuff around here at CFCR. I like to keep busy. So, yeah, if you're ever listening and you hear a oddly chipper girl doing some ad reads, might be me. Anyway, I'm excited to get back to the music this morning. We're going to jump right in to Barbados by the Polar Boys. Great summery song, great way to start your day. Let's go.

Okay, this is my last 15 minutes with you today, which obviously I am very sad about, but please stay tuned for some more fantastic music right here on 90.5 CFCR. All right, so quick recap of what we just heard. We just finished up with Wish by Blood Orange. Blood Orange is a really, really, really great artist, I have to say. Really knows how to use a lot of different instruments, incorporate a lot of different sounds into the music, which I think is really awesome. And before that was Forget It, also by Blood Orange. Then we had On and On by Batya Bell. That's a new song that I've been really enjoying lately. And starting off this segment was Barbados by the Polar Boys, introduced to me by, of course, my very best friend, David. Okay, so for the last 15 minutes, we're gonna keep turning up some good music. We're gonna be starting off with It Wasn't Me by Bedwine.

0: 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Now, I encourage you, please, please, please stick around for some more fantastic music. We've got So Many Roads coming up with Joe next, and I can't tell you how much it's going to rock, but thank you very much for listening to me today. I hope I started off your morning right, and yeah, I'll see you again sometime soon. Bye for now.
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5: 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I'm Joe Callahan, and I'm going to start things off with a song by John Gorka, and he's got a message that I think we need to be reminded of, you know? The song is called Particle and Wave, but it's about, you know, remembering that there's good stuff in the world.

That was John Gorka with a song called Particle and Wave, and that was from his most recent album called Unentitled. Yeah, you're listening to So Many Roads, and I want to remind you that this hour of So Many Roads is brought to you by Paradox Pizzeria and Brewery. 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Here's a song by Joan Baez, and this is from her most recent album called The Comeback. And the song is, called If I Wrote You, songs that she has picked that are from some of her favorite songwriters. And this is a song called Whistle Down the Wind.

That was the Zac Brown Band with James Taylor, if you can believe that, and a song called Love and Sunsets, and that was from an album called The Comeback. Before that, we heard Joan Baez. Yeah, Joan Baez is still cranking it out. Good for her. And a song called Whistle Down the Wind. And you got to kind of wonder what wind she's referring to there. And that was from 2025 album, If I Wrote You, Favorite Songs from Favorite Songwriters. And we opened that set with John Gorka's Particle and Wave from his new album, Unentitled. 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And there is, however, a risk of thunderstorms early this morning. But it's, you know what? Temperature's moderating, a high of 25 they're calling for today. Tuesday's a mix of sun and cloud and a risk of a thunderstorm in the morning. Seems like that's common, happening every day. Getting a little bit warmer, high of 27. Wednesday, cloudy, high of 25. Thursday, cloudy with a 60% chance of showers. Now, we've got some nice-looking weather coming up in the next couple of days, so we've got to enjoy that. So I'm going to play a song by a new song, new material. This is from a Canadian, Julie Neff, and this is from her album, Fine, and this is the song title.

0: That was Liz Wright with the Bob Dylan pen tune called Every Grain of Sand, and that was from her album called Grace. Yeah, what a wonderful interpretation of that song. Before that, we heard John Hiatt and Jerry Douglas with I'm in Asheville, and that was from their album Leftover Feelings. And coincidentally, I have been in Asheville, yeah, North Carolina, which, you know, among other things, it's known for moonshine and bluegrass music. Yeah. Mm-hmm. And we opened with Canadian Julie Neff and a song called Fine, and that was from her new album just released of the same name. You're listening to So Many Roads on CFCR 90.5 M. I'm Joe Callahan. Thanks a lot for being here on this Monday morning where it is beautiful out there. We're looking for a high of 25 today, but they say there's still a chance of thunderstorms sometime this morning. It's time to hear from some of our sponsors.
1: Don't miss the 20th annual Northern Lights Bluegrass and Old Time Festival from August 14th to 16th at Ness Creek. 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
5: 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I'm Joe Callahan. Thanks for being here on this sunny and quite beautiful Monday morning. You know what? It's time for some blues, and here's the great late and great Jeff Healey. This is a song called Put the Shoe on the Other Foot.

Yeah, that was a couple of Saskatoon's favorites. That was Rick Vines with Susie Vinnick and a song called Fool in Love. That was from their 2006 album, Nothing Halfway. Before that was Kim Doolittle with Under a Memphis Moon from her 2017 album, Into the Blue. And that album was produced by Ken Whiteley, one of the great Whiteley brothers in Toronto. And Kim is a Cobourg, Ontario native. And she that song was based on a trip she made to Memphis for the International Blues Festival. We opened that set with Jeff Healey, and it was a song called Put the Shoe on the Other Foot, and that was from his album Heal My Soul. You're listening to So Many Roads on CFCR 90.5 FM. I'm Joe Callahan. Thanks a lot for being here. We've got, I think we've got some more blues for you here. Here's Layla Zoe.

0: That was Peterborough, Ontario native Emily Burgess, sorry, with a song called It Never Takes Too Long, and that was from her 2023 album called Arrow. And before that, we heard North Battleford, born and raised artist Nancy Nash, along with Dean Marzolin, with a song called The Still of the Night, and that was a single that she released in 2025. Before that, we heard Michael Pickett with Lonesome Road, and that was from his album Michael Pickett Solo. And we opened that set with Layla Zoe with Nowhere Left to Go from the album of the same name. You're listening to So Many Roads, and this hour of So Many Roads is brought to you by Paradox Pizzeria and Brewery. 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

0: Oh, hey there, bud. Looking for a place to kick back, crack open a cold one, and soak in some of that sweet, sweet Canuck culture? Well, pull up a chair, eh? Because you've just found Canadian Waves on CFCR 90.5 FM. 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
2: 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And here is Mark Scabilia with a song called More to This.

That was the unmistakable voice of Lyle Lovett. That was a song called This Old Porch, and that was from his album, simply called Lyle Lovett. Lovett's going to be in Saskatoon, yeah, on September the 23rd at TCU Place, so you might want to think about going to see him live. Before that, we heard Sandy Denny with, and that was with the Straubs, and that was a song called Who Knows Where the Time Goes, and from the album, the acoustic Sandy Denny. And of course, Sandy Denny was part of the great British folk rock group, the Fairport Convention. We opened that set with Mark Scabilia and a song called More to This, and that was from his album of the same name. You're listening to So Many Roads on CFCR 90.5 FM. I'm Joe Callahan. Thanks a lot for being here. I have a song now called, what is it called? Oh, yeah, it's called Broken White Line. This is Chris Delmorst.

0: That was Regina-born Roxanne Potvin with a song called For Dreaming. And that was from her album of the same name. Before that, we heard from Peterborough, Ontario natives, the Weber Brothers, who I know quite well, and their song Hello, Hollow Love. And that was from their absolutely brand new 2026 album, The Weber Brothers. And we opened that set with Broken White Line, and that was from Chris Delmhorst and her album, Five Stories. You're listening to So Many Roads on CFCR. It's time to hear from some of our sponsors.
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0: You're listening to So Many Roads on CFCR 90.5 from downtown Saskatoon. Here is a Canadian classic. This is Leonard Cohen.

That was the great Don Ross with a song called Hand Dancing. And that song, of course, was written by Bruce Coburn. And that was from Don Ross's new album, Songs That Found Me. And Don Ross is going to be in Saskatoon in November. He's going to be appearing at the Basement. I don't have the exact date, but it is in November. And I have done an interview with Don. We're going to be doing a walk a mile with him. You can listen for that later in the fall. Before that, we heard singer-songwriter Rhonda Gallant-Morari, local to this region, with a song called Break Even, and that was from her 2025 album released, Love After All. And we opened that set with the classic Leonard Cohen, Suzanne, from the album Songs of Leonard Cohen. And that was from 1967, if you can believe that. Yeah, here's another. This is a Regina singer-songwriter who has performed here in Saskatoon a number of times. And she will be again this fall. She's going to be appearing with Northern Air with Shane Lazarowicz. This is Darish Indelka with a song called The Reason.

That was Bruce Coburn with a song called The Whole Night Sky, and that was a single that he released in 2022. And I caught the show at the SAS Jazz Festival on Friday evening. Bruce Coburn was amazing, as he always is. What a great show. And also, Royal Wood was there, as well as Eileen Laverty. What a great night of music that the SAS Jazz Festival put on. Yeah, it was wonderful. Before that, we heard Dara Shindelka, and that was a song called The Reason, and that was from her 2022 album, Saturn Returns. 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Well, I think I have time for one more song before I head off. I'm going to be away for a couple of weeks. I'll be back in mid-August. But meanwhile, don't forget to listen to CFCR 90.5 FM, the only community radio station here in Saskatoon. And don't go away right after we hear from our sponsors in this song. We're going to have Drewski with Hot Buttered Soul, so you don't want to miss that. But meanwhile, here is one of Saskatoon's own. This is Joni Mitchell, of course, with a song called Down to You from her great album from 1974, Court and Spark. We'll see you next time.

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6: 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I'm your host, Drewski, and we're going to start this show off today with greetings by Joni Hastrup.

That was How Can You Say It by Gloria Ann Taylor. We also heard Love Sensation by Lolita Holloway and Greetings by Joni Hastrup. Up next, we have Hang On In There by Mike James Kirkland.

0: We just heard I Love You So by Sonia Spence. We also heard Hang On In There by Mike James Kirkland. You're listening to Hot Buttered Soul here on CFCR. 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
0: 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You're listening to Hot Buttered Soul here on CFCR 90.5. Once again, I'm your host, Drewski, and we're going to start the second half of our show off with If You See Me by Prince and 94 East.

That was For You by Barbara and Ernie. We also heard Where There's Smoke, There's Fire by Willie Griffin, and If You See Me by Prince and 94 East. Up next, we have Emoji by Dizzy K.

That was He Was Really Saying Something by the Velvalettes. We also heard Honey Love by Martha Reeves and the Vandellas, and Omoji by Dizzy K. That's the end of Hot Buttered Soul today. We've got the Classical Connection coming up after a few messages from our sponsors, and I'm going to leave you with Ticket to the Limit by Norman Connors.

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Good afternoon and welcome to the Classical Connection. It being our first program of summer, I thought it would be appropriate to play a little bit of summerish music. So here is the five movements, or is it six, seven movements of the Air Tropicale. And it's the group Pentedre, and the composer is Paquito de Rivera. And so you're going to hear seven movements, and I think they are Alborada, and the second one's Alborada something, and then we have the Habanera, and then the Vals Venezolana, and then Dizziness, Contradanza, and Afro. Here it is.

There you heard in its entirety the Air Tropicale by Paquito de Rivera, played by the Quebec group Pentedra, and they heard seven movements there. We're going to finish off the half hour with a delightful little piece of music by Georges Bizet. This is from the Jeux d'Enfants, and it's The March. It's played by the Montreal Symphony.

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summer with the ocean, but probably people in Saskatchewan don't. But anyway, here is La Mer in three parts from Debussy, and this is the first movement is From Dawn to Noon on the Sea, and the second one is Play of the Waves, and the third is Dialogue of the Wind and the Sea. It's very specific programmatic music, which of course being music says nothing about the sea really, it's just his impressions. See what you think. Here it is, La Mer.

0: There you have it. La Mer in three movements. There you heard it. Performed by the Orchestre Metropolitain, conducted by Yannick Nézet-Séguin, which is a group from Quebec, either Montreal or Quebec City, and from an album called Debussy La Mer, Britain, and 4C Interludes, available at the Public Library. And that's about all we have time for on the Classical Connection for today, but stay tuned because we're going to be bringing you the swing shift at the top of the hour after the commercials. 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

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The Persons Living with AIDS Network in Saskatoon is looking for teams of four to participate in its charity golf tournament to be held at the Moon Lake Golf and Country Club on Friday, August the 28th. 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
1: CFCR acknowledges that we broadcast on Treaty 6 territory, the traditional lands of the Cree, Dene, Soto, Dakota, Lakota, and Nakota Nations, and the homeland of the Métis. Indigenous peoples have maintained deep connections to this land since time immemorial, and we recognize their enduring presence and contributions. 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
2: 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I'm Dave Hawley. I'm going to be your host for the next couple of hours. We're going to start things off today with a tune that I probably should have played last month, given the title. Hey, it's still summertime, and this is sort of a summery tune. This is Reg Schwager from his album In Between with A Day in June.

That was the Toronto Jazz Orchestra from their album Under a Tree with Together at Last. Before that, we started the show off with Reg Schwager, along with Michael Lambert and Steve Amaral from their album In Between with A Day in June. Up next, we're going to hear one of my favorites on the vibes and one of my favorite vocalists. This is going to be Peter Appleyard with Sophie Millman from Peter's album Sophisticated Ladies with If You Could See Me Now.

That was Diana Panton, along with Phil Dwyer from their album Red with 24 Hours a Day. Before that, we heard Carol Welsman from her album Dance With Me with I Won't Dance. And starting off that trio of tunes was Peter Appleyard, along with Sophie Millman on the vocals from Peter's album Sophisticated Ladies with If You Can See Me Now. I'm going to finish off this half hour with one more tune, another one of my favorite vocalists. This is late great Miss Anita O'Day. This is from her album Pick Yourself Up, and this is Don't Be That Way here on The Swing Shift on CFCR 90.5 FM.

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4: 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Or perhaps you've been told you have a face that's perfect for the radio.

Paul, your host this Monday, July 13th. We're just getting to our second half hour. This half hour, I'm going to start off with a couple tunes that relate to a topic that was a little bit controversial back in the day about a certain plant that folks tended to like to smoke that particularly jazz musicians. We're going to start off first with the Vipermad Trio from their album Buddy Bolden's Blues with Lotus Blossom.

before the big record labels got their hands on that tune and revised the lyrics to make what would become Why Don't You Do Right, a tune made famous by the great Peggy Lee. Before it came that tune, The Weed Smoker's Dream, that version from New York City's Sweet Meg from her album Massive Negroni. Great fun version of that. Originally Harlem Hamfat's tune. Before that, along the same line, song titled Lotus Blossom, a nickname for similar substance. That was from the Viper Mad Trio from their album Buddy Bolden's Blues. Up next, we're going to change gears a little bit. We're going to hear from Molly Johnson from her album Talk to Me with a tune titled Happy. Not the one that you're probably thinking of, but this is her version. Molly Johnson.

That was the Don Thompson Quartet from their album Ask Me Later with Another Rainy Day. Rainy Day it certainly isn't. That probably would have been a more appropriate tune last week. But we got nice weather, hot weather over the weekend and some more nice weather. Maybe a little bit of rain this week coming up. Before that, anyways, we heard Bria Skånberg from her latest album. Actually, I think that's second latest album. I think she might have a new one out. That was from her album Brass with Markham Sunrise, one of her original tunes. And starting off that trio was Molly Johnson from her album Talk to Me with her version, her tune named Happy. Great fun tune there. I have time for one more tune. I'm going to finish off this half of the show with Teresa Doyle from her album Summerfly with a tune titled Four here on The Swing Shift on CFCR 90.5 FM.

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4: CFCR acknowledges that we broadcast from Treaty 6 territory, the homeland of the Cree and Métis nations, and the traditional territories of the Dene, Soto, Dakota, Lakota, and Nakota. We pray our gratitude to the First Nations and Métis people who have called this ancestral land home for generations, and whose histories, languages, and cultures continue to influence our community. On a foundation of reconciliation, recognition, and respect, CFCR is committed to reaffirming relationships with one another and to establishing new ones.
5: Welcome back to the Monday edition of The Swing Shift here on CFCR 90.5 FM. In the spirit of the Savoy Ballroom and its 100th anniversary, I'm going to have a few big band tunes, starting off with an anthem of the peak of the swing era. This is Benny Goodman and Sing, Sing, Sing.

That was Benny Goodman and his orchestra featuring the great Gene Krupa, one of the notable swing era drummers there playing the jungle drums on the floor tom. That was Sing Sing Sing. That was to start off my feature this half hour, which is in honor of the Savoy Ballroom. Savoy Ballroom opened in February, I believe it was, of 1926. Would have been 100 years old if it was still around. Opened in the Harlem area on Lenox Avenue of New York City. And it was notable because it was one of the first venues that was integrated. Black people, white people, and all that didn't matter. You could go there at a time when things were unofficially segregated. So it was notable for that, but also was the premier ballroom in Harlem, one of the premier ballrooms in New York, and all of the best bands played there, and they notably had battles of the bands. They had two bandstands. They literally crossfade from one band to the other in real life. Who needs a DJ when you've got a couple big bands and a couple stages? Notably, Benny Goodman was one of those bands that performed there, battling the great Chick Webb. Gene Krupa, of course, noted that Chick Webb bested him, and if you've heard Chick Webb, you kind of understand why. And you will hear Chick Webb later, but up next, I'm going to feature another band that would have played at the Savoy Ballroom. This is going to be Woody Herman, and his first heard, this is Jukin'.

Fletcher Henderson and his orchestra with Yeah Man. Before that, the Casa Loma Orchestra with Casa Loma Stomp. And starting off that trio of tunes was Woody Herman and his first heard with Jukin. A few of the bands that you might have heard in the swing era with some of their fastest tunes that you might have heard at the Savoy Ballroom during a battle of the bands over the years. Up next, we're going to hear another one. This is going to be Jimmy Lunsford, one of the great bands of the swing era. This is White Heat.

Starting off that trio of tunes was Jimmy Lunceford and his orchestra with White Heat, that one from 1939. After that, we heard the great Count Basie and his orchestra with one of the other swing anthems, I Was Jumping at the Woodside. And finally, the king of swing himself, the great Mr. Chick Webb, who led the house band at the Savoy Ballroom for many years until he passed away from tuberculosis of the spine. That was Chick Webb with Harlem Congo. Awesome drum solo on there. And even when he wasn't soloing, man, that guy could keep time. I'm going to finish off this half hour with one more blazing fast tune featuring another of the great orchestras. This is Artie Shaw and his orchestra with another one of the great drummers, the great Buddy Rich, and Traffic Jam to finish off this half hour of the Swing Shift here on CFCR 90.5 FM.

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5: 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I'm Dave Hall, your host, this Monday, July 13th. We're just into our final half hour. We're going to keep things swinging with Lionel Hampton, Milt Buckner from their album Alive, and jumping with Flying Home.

0: Gotta let the applause play out on that one. That was Lionel Hampton with Milt Buckner from their album Alive and Jumping with Flying Home. That was also featuring on the saxophones, on the tenor, Eddie Chambly, and on the alto, Paul Moen, doing some fun stuff in there too. I think I'm going to slow things down just a little bit. Not a lot, just a little bit. This is going to be Sammy Davis Jr. with Too Close for Comfort.
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Well, that song describes my house without air conditioning. That was Too Darn Hot. That was the Glenn Miller Orchestra, directed by Will Saldan, from their album Jukebox Saturday Night. Before that, we heard Duke Robillard and Herb Ellis from their album Conversations in Swing Guitar with Jivin' in Rhythm. And before that, Sammy Davis Jr. with Too Close for Comfort. I have time for one more tune before I introduce that. I'll introduce myself. I'm Dave Hall. I'm your host here on The Swing Shift. I'm here every Monday on CFCR from 2 to 4. If you like great jazz, tune into The Swing Shift every weekday. We have a different host each day with their favorite jazz tunes. Up after this will be Canadian Waves. Also, before I go, U of S Swing Dance Club hosts Swing Dancing down at the river. So if you like swing music, check that out Tuesday nights, the River Landing Amphitheater. They usually have a lesson at 7 and dancing from about 8 o'clock till 10 or so. And, of course, that's weather permitting. So hopefully the weather cooperates tomorrow. I'm going to finish off with one more tune. This is from the UK, Lady Va, and guest Sylvain Zing from her album 8 to the Bar with kind of a boogie version of a famous tune that the Harlem Globetrotters probably made popular. This is Sweet Georgia Brown here on The Swing Shift on CFCR 90.5 FM.

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9: 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We are broadcasting on Treaty 6 territory, homeland of the Métis. I'm Shaylin Nicole, and I'm going to be your host for the hour while we're playing all Canadian music. And I'm going to start the show off by playing a track from Vancouver's Ready Made. This is their track Adrift Ambition from the 2001 album On Point and Red. 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

From Toronto, that was Winter Gloves with their track Ending Soon from the 2010 release All Red. Before that, we heard Charcoal Skies from Edmonton. Carry It Over was the track name, and that was from Tides. That was released in 2017. And we started the hour off with Adrift Ambition by Ready Made. Next up, I'm going to play Hang In There by Riverbeds. They are a group from Montreal. This is off of their 2019 release, Care. 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

0: from Hamilton, Ontario. That was a Northern Chorus with their track I Dreamt the World Had Ended from the 2003 album Spirit Flags. For that was Montreal's Paper Hills with their track The Fall from the 2020 album Death. And we started the set off with Hang In There by Riverbeds. We're now going to take a quick break to hear from our sponsors, but we'll be back with more Canadian music after that. 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
0: And we're back. You're listening to Canadian Waves here on 90.5 CFCR. And if you're just tuning in, I'm Shaylin Nicole, and we're playing all Canadian music for the hour. And I am going to kick off the second half of the show with a track from Tropic Harbor. They are from Victoria. This is the track Now I See from the 2016 release Glowing Eyes. 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

From Vancouver, that was Shimmering Stars with their track Ego Identity from the 2014 release Bedrooms of the Nation. Before that, we heard Calgary solo artist Young Neighbors with the track Paris for New Year's, and that's off of the Landscaper that was released in 2015. And we started the set off with Now I See by Tropic Harbor. Next up, I'm going to play a single from Hungry for Vladimir. They're from Kitchener, Ontario, and this is The Rhythm of Failure. 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

From Toronto, that was Alexander Scott with the track A Serious Reset from the 2018 release Govern Yourself Accordingly. And for that, we heard The Rhythm of Failure, which was a single released by Hungry for Vladimir. All right, I'm going to play one more track for you folks before I go. This is the title track from Reverter's 2012 release, Future You. They are a group from Vancouver. And I'm going to end the show by saying thank you to everyone for tuning in and for supporting community radio here in Saskatoon. 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And stay tuned after the break for The Buzz.

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3: 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My name is Jason, and we're going to start the show off with a new project called Crazy Clue. It's Mike and Josh, I believe, from Effed Up, and a British friend of theirs. It's punk. It's nice. It's really cool. It will be out, the title of the album's Where the Dregs Dwell, will be out August 7th, and then we're going to follow it up with Late for the Sky from Ken Pomeroy's upcoming EP called Tonight's News, which will be out August 20th. I'm going to follow that up with Sunday Club, Tune In and Blue Wave, and then Kiwi Junior, Blown Up and Hard Drive Ontario, and the Kiwi Junior album will be coming up August 7th.

That was Kiwi Jr. with Hard Drive Ontario. They started the set off with Social Pressure from Crazy Clue. Ken Palmer is in there with Late for the Sky. And then we heard Blown Up from Kiwi Jr. and Blue Wave from Sunday Club. All right, let's listen to some Gene Champagne. And we're going to follow it up with a band from Hamilton. They're from Hamilton called Droizel Socket with Bits and Pieces. And then we're going to end this half hour off with Parts and Labor and their Arterial Material. And I believe it's like been 15 years since they've had an album. So, yeah, stick around.

0: U of S students, are you looking for the latest campus news? What's happening on and off campus? 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
6: All right, I don't think I'm going to play any parts and labor. Might not fit into my time. Instead, we're going to listen to something from Iron Kingdom's new album. What's it called? Shadows and Dust. We will listen to Eternal Emperor. And then local metal band Pythonic just released an EP last week. So we're going to listen to Sentience and Venom from that, called Laws of Karma.

was Pythonic off of their new EP called Laws of Karma. We heard Sentence and Venom, and we started the little set off with a track from Iron Kingdom called Eternal Emperor from their Shadows and Dust album. All right, there's new stuff from Coffin, just a single that I heard last week, so we're going to listen to that. If you know Coffin, they're from Australia. Stands for Children of Finland Fighting in Norway. Then we're going to follow it up with Thick Sleeve from the new Jack White. And then some Twin Temple. Charlie Crockett isn't going to take him on tour because they're too satanic. So we're going to hear Let's Have a Satanic Orgy from Twin Temple. And then we will listen to She Is Gone from Fabian Del Sol. I think that album just came out last week, called Indigo Red. And then if we have time, we'll listen to Faust Demonica from Normans.

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2: There's Pub Stumpers trivia every Wednesday, and hey, while you're there, why not grab some of the Tex-Mex cuisine that's made Amigos Cantina one of Canada's best restaurants? 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
4: 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CFCR is committed to nurturing relationships built on reconciliation, respect, and mutual understanding as we walk together toward a shared future.
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9: 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Any questions or concerns about CFCR's programming should be forwarded to our program director at pd@cfcr.ca. 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